0: ending with the famous hoedown. That was the complete ballet in one act. We just heard the American Friday Evening Opus, Aaron Copland's Rodeo. We heard the Baltimore Symphony. They were led by David Zenman. If you join me on Monday at the 8 p.m. hour, we'll go to Britain with the Symphony No. 6 by Ralph Vaughan Williams with the Philharmonia Orchestra. And just ahead, music by a British composer. We'll have the Scherzo Movement from the Clarinet Quintet by Samuel Coleridge Taylor with Anthony McGill and the Catalyst Quartet just ahead for you. 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I'm Keenan Harmon here with music for you this Friday. 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Friday, October 9th and Saturday, October 10th at 7:30 p.m. at the Belk Theater. 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

Music there by Samuel Coleridge Taylor. We just heard the Scherzo Third Movement from his clarinet quintet in F sharp minor. The clarinetist with Anthony McGill. We heard the Catalyst Quartet. 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I'm Keenan Harmon here with wonderful music this Friday for you, and so good to be with you. 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Music here by Cyprian Potter, an influential English composer, pianist, conductor, and educator. He introduced London to a number of piano concertos by both Beethoven and Mozart. Right now, here is his Symphony No. 1 in G minor. Here's the BBC National Orchestra of Wales. They're led by Howard Griffiths.

was the BBC National Orchestra of Wales. They were led by Howard Griffiths. We just heard the Symphony No. 1 in G minor by Cyprian Potter. This is Classical Public Radio, 89.9 WDAV, WDAV HD1 Davidson, and WDAV.org. I'm Keenan Harmon. Glad to be with you this Friday as we go now into the night music portion, and we'll close the weekend out with some wonderful music. We'll start things off with this Concerto Grosso No. 1 in F minor by Alexander Scarlatti. Here is the Scarlatti Orchestra of Naples.

0: That was music by Alexander Scarlatti. We just heard the Concerto Grosso No. 1 in F minor with the Scarlatti Orchestra of Naples. Just ahead is today's Noteworthy. Later on, music by Franz Zavers-Farvenka, as well as music by Claude Debussy. From the Catherine and Moulton Conner Broadcast Studio, I'm Keenan Harmon. 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
1: What sort of music would you identify as being uniquely American? If you think about it, there are countless genres and aesthetics that would fit the bill, and among them is a tradition known as stride piano, a technique born from ragtime that would later influence the development of jazz and even Western classical music, at least one piece in particular. Hey there, I'm Loki Karuna, and on this edition of Noteworthy, you and I will honor the tradition of stride piano as brought to the orchestral stage by a man named James P. Johnson. James P. Johnson was born in New Jersey in the late 1800s, not far from New York City. His ability to go over to the Big Apple to experience everything from cabaret music to the symphony played a big role in his development as a pianist, and he quickly became one of the city's most well-known musicians. His abilities as a composer quickly emerged, and he used his gift to honor American communities not often highlighted in concert settings, including this 1928 composition that he called the Yamacraw Negro Rhapsody. In addition to musically honoring the Yamacraw community of Georgia, James P. Johnson would later write a work called the Harlem Symphony, in addition to countless show tunes that can still be heard on Broadway today. It goes without saying that he helped define America's unique place in the world of music, making him one of history's most noteworthy composers. Noteworthy is a production of WDAV Classical Public Radio.
0: You can hear this and other noteworthy stories at noteworthyclassical.org. Music here by James P. Johnson from 1932. Here is his Harlem Symphony. Here's the Concordia Orchestra led by Marin Alsop.

That was music from 1932 by famous stride pianist James P. Johnson. We just heard his Harlem Symphony. That was the Concordia Orchestra. They were led by Marin Alsop. 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I'm Keenan Harmon here with the night music this Friday. 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Music here performed by pianist Seta Tenyel. Here is Franz Xaver Scharwenka's Scherzo in G.

0: That was Seta Taniel. We just heard the Scherzo in G by Franz Xaver Scharwenka. Just ahead is The Peace of Wild Things, a reflection by Deborah Kavash. We're going to hear Davida Alagna on violin with the London Symphony, that, and later music by Claude Debussy. 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I'm Keenan Harmon. Glad to be with you this Friday. Hope you're doing well, and there's more music for you moments from now. 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Saturday, October 17th from 9 a.m. to 4 p.m. in Uptown Shelby. 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

The Peace of Wild Things, a reflection by Deborah Kavash. Deborah Kavash is an American composer, soprano, and educator whose compositions have been heard on both sides of the Atlantic and Asia. And amongst her many endeavors, she is professor of music at Cal State. We just heard featured on violin Davida Alagna with the London Symphony. Just had music for you by Claude Debussy. 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I'm Keenan Harmon here with your classical oasis. 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The Los Angeles Philharmonic here, led by Esa Pekka Salonen. Here is Claude Debussy's Spring Dance from his work, Image.

0: That was the Los Angeles Philharmonic. They were led by Esa-Pekka Salonen. We just heard Spring Dance from Claude Debussy's Image. The night music continues just ahead with the beautiful Fresh Flower Chinese Melody by Percy Grainger. We'll hear that with the Melbourne Symphony. Plus some music by Carl Goldmark, Jean Sibelius, and Camille Saint-Saëns. Music is made possible by WDAV donors and the Hickory Choral Society, opening its 49th season with a concert of remembrance and renewal, commemorating the 25th anniversary of September 11th and the ongoing recovery from Hurricane Helene. Featuring Bluegrass Band, Aubrey and the Clydes, Sunday, October 18th at 3 p.m. at First Baptist Church in Hickory. Information at hickorychoralsociety.org. 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

0: That was an arrangement of the music of Camille Saint-Saëns. We just heard the Fantasy on Two Themes from Samson and Delilah. The arrangement was by Jean-Yves Thibaudet and Randy Kerber. We heard it performed by Jean-Yves Thibaudet. Before that, we heard the Elegy from Jean Sibelius's King Christian II Suite. We heard that performed by the New Zealand Symphony. And before that, we heard the Romance in A by Carl Goldmark with violinist Orsola Kosholan, with pianist Mace Mali. Just ahead is No One Is Alone from the musical Into the Woods. Music by Stephen Sondheim will hear it be performed by the Boston Pops. Later, music by Francis Poulenc, and also music by Gerald Finzi and more. 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I'm Keenan Harmon, here with the night music.
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We just heard Julian Lloyd Webber on cello with John Linehan at the piano. That was Over the Mountains High by Frederick Delius. Before that, we heard The Fall of the Leaf, an elegy for orchestra by Gerald Finzi. We heard that performed by the Northern Sinfonia of England. And before that, we heard The Roads of Love by Francis Poulenc. We heard that with cellist Jean-Guyen Queiroz and Alexandre Tarot at the piano. 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I'm Keenan Harmon. Music here by the father of Mozart, Leopold Mozart. Here's the third movement from his Symphony in F. We're going to hear the Slovak Chamber Orchestra led by Bogdan Vaclav.

0: We just heard the third movement from the Symphony No. 20 by Mozart. We heard it with the Academy of Ancient Music. They were led by Christopher Hogwood. Before that, we heard the Duo No. 2 by Franz Donnsy, with cellist Orfeh Hanoi and Janine Bax-Tressler on flute. And before that, we heard the third movement from Leopold Mozart's Symphony in F with the Slovak Chamber Orchestra. Just ahead, we're going to hear November, the Troika, from The Seasons by Tchaikovsky. We'll hear that with pianist Efim Bronfman, as well as music by Mikhail Glinka and Franz Liszt. 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

was At the Sistine Chapel, my Franz Liszt. We heard it performed by Leslie Howard. Before that, we heard Mikhail Glinka's I Recall a Wonderful Moment with cellist Misha Maisky and pianist Pavel Gilyov. And before that, we heard pianist Yefim Bromfman perform the November Troika from Tchaikovsky's The Seasons. This is your Classical Companion, 89.9 WDAV. I'm Keenan Harmon here with the Night Music this Friday. Some music here by C.P.E. Bach. Here's a movement from the Sinfonia in E minor. Le Ami de Philippe performs. And then later on, we have music by Marin Marais and George Friedrich Handel.

That was the Adagio Movement from the Recorder Concerto by William Bobble. We heard soloist Michela Petri with the Academy of St. Martin in the Fields. Before that, we heard harpist Yolanda Condonassis perform the Passacaglia from the Suite No. 7 by George Friedrich Handel. And before that, we heard the Arabesque by Marin Murray, who was featured on bass viol, was Jordi Savall, who performed and led the Concert of Nations. 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You're listening to the Night Music here this Friday. I'm Keenan Harmon. Glad to be with you as we close the weekend out with some wonderful classical music. Beethoven, Michael Haydn, and Franz Joseph Haydn will take us home this night. We're going to hear right now pianist Pierre-Laurent Aimard with the Chamber Orchestra of Europe. Here's the second movement to Beethoven's Piano Concerto No. 1.

0: was the second movement from the string quartet in E-flat by Franz Joseph Haydn. We heard it performed by the London Haydn Quartet. Before that, we heard the second movement from the Symphony in F by Michael Haydn, performed by the Austro-Hungarian Haydn Orchestra. They were led by Adam Fischer. And that'll do it for the night music this Friday. I'm Keenan Harmon. Glad to close the week out with you. Hope you have a wonderful rest of your night and a wonderful weekend ahead of you. The music continues with Ted Weiner and The Early Shift. 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

The Opus 2 No. 5 Trio Sonata in G Minor by George Friedrich Handel. We heard some of the finest British period instrument performers with the ensemble Preston's Pocket, led by the flutist Stephen Preston, along with fellow flutist Lisa Beznosiuk, cellist Jane Coe, and harpsichordist Robert Woolley. 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Good evening, I'm Ted Weiner, and we continue with the Divertimento No. 7 in D major, Kirchlisting 205 by Mozart.

The divertimento number 7 in D major, Kirchlisting 205, another perfect example of some Mozart occasional music, music written for a specific event or an occasion, and almost always by commission, so Mozart got paid and enjoyed writing this music, therefore. Capella Istropolitana was led by Richard Edlinger. 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And next to eminent Hungarian musicians, violinist Ivan Zeneti and the late pianist Antonín Kubelek, next with the Sonatina by Antonín Dvořák.

A charming and popular piece with audiences and musicians alike, the Sonatina by Antonín Dvořák, violinist Ivan Zenity, along with pianist Antonín Kubelek on 89.9 WDAV and WDAV.org. Juan Crisóstomo Arriaga, born exactly 50 years after Mozart, was also, like Mozart, a child genius, but died very young, like Mozart, but even younger than Mozart, not quite 20 when Arriaga succumbed to tuberculosis. Here's his orchestral overture, known as Nonetto, with the Concert of Nations led by Jordi Savall.

Music from Spain in the second decade of the 19th century, the young Juan Crisóstomo Arriaga, his Opus 1 Overture, Nonetto, with the Concert of Nations, led by Jordi Savall. 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

An iconic piece of music by Johann Sebastian Bach, of which there are many. This, the Brandenburg Concerto No. 1, the first of his six iconic Brandenburgs, with the members of the Linde Consort led by its founder Hans Martin Linde. 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I'm Ted Weiner. Next, a prelude, the gentle prelude to the opera The Pearl Fishers by Georges Bizet, the Mexico City Philharmonic, led by Enrique Batiste.

Enrique Batiz led the Mexico City Philharmonic with the prelude to the opera The Pearl Fishers by Georges Bizet. 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We continue with music by Beethoven featuring the renowned German-born pianist Christian Zacharias, who in 1973 placed second in the Van Cliburn competition. But here he is, winning with Staatskapelle Dresden, led by the late Hans Funk, the Piano Concerto No. 3 by Beethoven.

From a collection of five of the greatest piano concertos ever written, we heard the Concerto No. 3 in C minor by Beethoven. The pianist was Christian Zacharias with Staatskapelle Dresden led by the late Hans Funk. Broadcasting from the Samuel W. Newell Building on the Davidson College campus, this is Classical Public Radio, 89.9 WDAV, WDAV HD1 Davidson, and heard around the globe through our web stream at wdav.org. I'm Ted Weiner, and we next hear music by Felix Mendelssohn from a set of string quartets dedicated to the Crown Prince of Sweden. Mendelssohn knew many noble people and heads of state, and the Crown Prince of Sweden was one of them. This, the quartet number 4 in E minor, with the members of the Melos Quartet.

Back in 1837, the Crown Prince of Sweden certainly was a lucky fellow. A set of string quartets were dedicated to him by Felix Mendelssohn. The Opus 44 No. 2 Quartet in E minor. And we heard the Melos Quartet performing on your classical companion for your weekend. 89.9 WDAV and WDAV.org. A very good morning to you. I'm Ted Weiner. It's a pleasure to share your company. And this next symphony by Joseph Haydn garnered the nickname The Hunt because of the final movement, the hunting horns type effect coming into play with the Symphony No. 73 in D major, the Hanover Band, led by Roy Goodman.

The Symphony No. 73 in D major by Joseph Haydn, known as The Hunt, and that final movement with all those French horns kind of gives it away why it's called The Hunt. The Hanover Band performing on period instruments led by Roy Goodman. 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And next we hear some contemporary Spanish music from the composer, conductor, pianist Lorenzo Palomo. Song to the Night. This is a lullaby from a concerto by Palomo featuring four guitars and orchestra, the royal family of the guitar, Los Romeros, with the Seville Royal Symphony led by Rafael Frobeck de Burgos.

Song to the Night, a lullaby by the 20th century Spanish composer, pianist, conductor Lorenzo Palomo. We heard the royal family of the guitars, Los Romeros, four great guitars, with the Seville Royal Symphony led by Rafael Frubeck de Burgos. Broadcasting from the Samuel W. Newell Building on the Davidson College campus, this is Classical Public Radio, 89.9 WDAV, WDAV HD1 Davidson, and heard around the globe through our web stream at wdav.org. 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I'm Ted Weiner.

The Symphony No. 2 by Sergei Rachmaninoff, and we heard the Adagio with the Cincinnati Symphony Orchestra led by Jesus Lopez Cobos. 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I'm Ted Weiner in the ensemble I Musici, The Musicians, renowned ensemble from Rome, with the Opus 6 No. 12 Concerto Grosso by George Friedrich Handel.

Just one of many concertos that Handel composed for his musicians to perform during the intervals of his operas and oratorios. This, the Opus 6, number 12, Concerto Grosso, with the ensemble I Musici on 89.9 WDAV and WDAV.org. We continue with a glorious performance of the Chopin Piano Concerto number 2, performing on an 1851 Erard grand piano from Paris, restored for Emmanuel Ax, the Orchestra of the Age of Enlightenment, led by Sir Charles Mackarras.

Simply a glorious performance reflecting the sound of the middle part of the 19th century. This 1851 Erard Grand Piano, restored for pianist Emmanuel Ax, along with the Orchestra of the Age of Enlightenment, led by the late Sir Charles McCarris, the Piano Concerto No. 2 in F minor by Frédéric Chopin. 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Good morning, I'm Ted Weiner. Here's music from the 1790 opera Solomon or the Three Sultans by Josef Martin Krauss, right from the court of Stockholm, Sweden.

Selections from the opera Solomon II or the Three Sultans, music eliciting the popular Ottoman Empire Turkish-style Janissary music by Josef Martin Kraus, serving the court of Stockholm, Sweden, Gustav II, the Royal Opera Orchestra of Sweden led by Philippe Brunel on 89.9 WDAV and WDAV.org. We continue with this masterpiece, the String Sextet No. 1 by Johannes Brahms, members of the Alban Berg Quartet and the Amadeus Ensemble performing live in Vienna.

The combined members of the Alban Berg Quartet and the Amadeus Ensemble performing in a live concert in Vienna in January of 1990, one of the great masterpieces of chamber music, the String Sextet No. 1 in B-flat, Opus 18 by Johannes Brahms. 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I'm Ted Weiner. He was one of the great operatic composers of the so-called bel canto era of the early 19th century. The young Vincenzo Bellini found time to write an oboe concerto. In this version, it's transcribed for trumpet. Maurice André is the soloist with the Franz Liszt Chamber Orchestra.

The Oboe Concerto by Vincenzo Bellini, a very popular little concerto. We heard a transcription for trumpet featuring the legendary trumpeter, the late Maurice André, with the Franz Liszt Chamber Orchestra. Broadcasting from the Samuel W. Newell Building on the Davidson College campus, this is Classical Public Radio, 89.9 WDAV, WDAV HD1 Davidson, and heard around the globe through our web stream at wdav.org.

two selections from the suite Impressions from the Countryside by the Czech composer Zdeněk Fibich. Two movements that we can certainly relate to, Moonlit Night and Fireside Talk. We heard the Czech National Symphony led by Marek Stilic on 89.9 WDAV and WDAV.org. The legendary violinist Aaron Rosen with his Curtis Institute protégé, pianist Hugh Sung, with this sonata by George Friedrich Handel.

two products of the Curtis Institute in Philadelphia, one old, a performer and teacher, Anne Rosand, and the pianist Hugh Sung with the Sonata No. 4 in D Major by George Friedrich Handel. 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Upon his death, Gustav Mahler left his Symphony No. 10 unfinished, except for the first movement, pretty much complete, the Adagio movement with the Seattle Symphony, led by Thomas Dausgaard.

From the incomplete Symphony No. 10, Gustav Mahler actually left the first movement pretty much complete. We heard the Adagio movement with the Seattle Symphony led by Thomas Dausgaard. 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I'm Ted Weiner, and we

Next here from Ottorino Respighi, taking a chaconne from the Baroque era violinist Tommaso Vitali, expanding it for violin, organ, and strings. Ingolf Turban is the violinist with the English Chamber Orchestra, led by Marcello Viotti.

The Chaconne by the Baroque era Italian violinist Tommaso Vitali, expanded in the early 20th century by Ottorino Respighi. The Chaconne with violinist Ingolf Turban and the English Chamber Orchestra led by Marcello Viotti. Broadcasting from the Samuel W. Newell Building on the Davidson College campus, this is Classical Public Radio, 89.9 WDAV, WDAV HD1 Davidson, and heard around the globe through our web stream at wdav.org. Good morning, I'm Ted Weiner.

The Nocturne by the 20th century Swedish troubadour Evert Taub, his son the guitarist Sven Bertil performing with cellist Julian Lloyd Webber and the Royal Philharmonic led by Stephen Kleberry on 89.9 WDAV and WDAV.org. The Brazilian cellist Antonio Menezes, next with pianist Gerard Weiss and the Opus 73 set of fantasy pieces by Robert Schumann.

The Opus 73 set of fantasy pieces by Robert Schumann. Sometimes we hear it with oboe or clarinet. Here we have cellist Antonio Menezes with the pianist Gerard Weiss. On 89.9 WDAV and WDAV.org. The English concert next, led from the harpsichord by Trevor Pinnock. The Darmstadt Overture in G minor by Georg Philipp Telemann.

The Darmstadt Overture in G Minor by Georg Philipp Telemann. We heard the members of the English Concert led from the harpsichord by Trevor Pinnock. 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Good morning, I'm Ted Weiner.

Was the violin concerto number 5 by Henri Vuitton. We heard violinist Isabella von Koylen with the London Symphony. Good morning and welcome. I'm Keenan Harmon. I'm going to be with you this Saturday morning in for Douglas Rubel. A big thank you to Ted Weiner for providing all the overnight music, as always. And as always, we'll have some good music for you for your Saturday morning. We're going to start things off with the 3 Bavarian Dances by Edward Elgar. Here's the Bournemouth Sinfonietta. They're led by Norman Delmar.

Those were three Bavarian dances by Edward Elgar. We heard the Bournemouth Sinfonietta. They were led by Norman Delmar. Just ahead is some music by Franz Liszt for you. 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I'm Keenan Harmon in for Douglas Rubel this Saturday. 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Music by Liszt here is the Piano Concerto No. 2 in A. Here is pianist Alexander Ullman with the BBC Concert Orchestra. They're led by Andrew Litton.

was the Piano Concerto No. 2 in A by Franz Liszt. Our pianist was Alexander Ullman with the BBC Symphony. They were led by Andrew Litton. From the Catherine and Wilton Connor Broadcast Studio, I'm Keenan Harmon in for Douglas Rubel this Saturday, and this is Classical Public Radio, 89.9 WDAV. 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The live recorded performance features Sarah Juros, Missy Raines, and Allegheny, Jill Andrews, and more on Friday, October 16th at 7:30 p.m. at the Schaefer Center for the Performing Arts. Tickets at theschaefercenter.org. Music here by Johann Sebastian Bach. In a little bit, we'll hear an orchestration of his well-known little fugue in G minor. Right now, here is What God Has Done Is Rightly Done from his cantata BWV 75. This will feature cellist Yo-Yo Ma with the Amsterdam Baroque Orchestra. They're led by Ton Koopman.

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1: 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The concert also features Samuel Barber's piano concerto with Orion Weiss as soloist, and it concludes with Nikolai Rimsky-Korsakov's evocative Scheherazade. 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

0: That was the bassoon concerto in C by Franz Donsi. Our soloist was Albrecht Holder, who performed with the new Brandenburg Philharmonic. 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I'm Keenan Harmon. So good to be with you this Saturday morning in for Douglas Rubel. The morning and throughout the afternoon, we're supposed to experience showers and even possible thunderstorms throughout the area. The thing to really watch out for is the patchy fog in certain parts. The high is supposed to get to around 68 with a low of around 63. Similar weather tomorrow with a high of 77 and a low of 61. Later on this hour, we'll have some music by Leopold Hoffmann as well as Mozart. Right now, it's time for Classics for Kids.
1: Welcome to Classics for Kids. I'm Naomi Lewin. This is some of the incidental music that Edvard Grieg wrote for the play Peer Gynt. Whether you know it or not, you've already heard lots of incidental music.

When you hear that, you immediately think of the flying bicycle in the movie E.T., right? Incidental music illustrates the action or creates a mood for what's going on in a movie or play. For thousands of years, all the way back to the earliest theater in ancient Greece, people have been using music to spice up what's happening on stage. The first time someone composed incidental music for a particular play may have been in 1664 for the first performance of John Dryden's play, The Indian Queen. But that music is lost now. A bit later, Henry Purcell wrote that music for another production of The Indian Queen. I have a composer friend who writes incidental music for plays and jokingly refers to it as accidental music. But since he and other composers spend hours getting the music just right, it's anything but an accident how music is used in the theater.

That's some of the incidental music Felix Mendelssohn wrote to set the mood for the fairies and magic in William Shakespeare's comedy A Midsummer Night's Dream. One of the human characters in A Midsummer Night's Dream, Bottom the Weaver, spends a good part of the play wearing a donkey's head instead of his own. In another piece of Mendelssohn's incidental music for the play, you can hear the donkey going, hee-haw, hee-haw.

The braying donkey is just one way that Mendelssohn lets you know that A Midsummer Night's Dream is funny. Good composers use their music to show whether a play is a comedy or a tragedy.

definitely not funny, right? Ludwig van Beethoven wrote very noble music for the play Egmont, about a nobleman who stands up to the Spanish Inquisition. It's hard to stand up to the Spanish Inquisition without losing your head, or getting hanged, which is what happens to Egmont. The tragedy Egmont is by the German poet Goethe, who really knew how to put words together. Unfortunately, Goethe had nothing to do with the German play Rosamunde, which was so terrible that both the author and the play have pretty much been forgotten, but not the wonderful incidental music that Franz Schubert wrote for Rosamunde.

If people like Beethoven and Mendelssohn were composing today, they'd probably be writing music for the movies. Lots of classical composers have written film music, like Aaron Copland, who sets just the right tone for the movie version of Thornton Wilder's play, Our Town.

0: Of course, movie music has only been around since the mid-20th century, so all the composers who lived before then, like Edvard Grieg, wrote their incidental music for plays. You can tell just by the sound of it that something very creepy is going on in the Hall of the Mountain King. In the Hall of the Mountain King is just one part of the incidental music that Edvard Grieg composed for the play Peer Gynt. Next week, I'll let Grieg's incidental music tell you the story of the play. I'm Naomi Lewin. I write classics for kids and produce it with Tim Lanter at WGUC Cincinnati. I hope you can join me again for more Classics for Kids.
1: You can hear Classics for Kids every Saturday morning at the 8 a.m. hour. And we're going to hear now some music mentioned by Naomi, Henry Purcell's The Indian Queen. Here is the ensemble, The 16, led by Harry Christophers.

0: Was The Indian Queen by Henry Purcell. We heard it performed by the ensemble, The 16, led by Harry Christophers. Just ahead is a flute concerto in D by Leopold Hoffmann. We're going to hear soloist Jean-Pierre Rampal with the Franz Liszt Chamber Orchestra. That and much more for you here at your Classical Companion, 89.9 WDAV. 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I'm Keenan Harmon, in the seat for Douglas Rubel this Saturday. Later in the month, on Wednesday, October 28th, that's going to be Public Radio Music Day, an initiative of the Non-Com Music Alliance highlighting the vital role public radio music plays in communities nationwide. 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

Jean-Pierre Rampal was the soloist with the Franz Liszt Chamber Orchestra. They were led by Janos Rolo. We just heard the Flute Concerto in D by Leopold Hoffmann. This is 89.9 WDAV. I'm Keenan Harmon in the seat for Douglas Rubel this Saturday. As the Mint Museum wrapped up their Caravaggio exhibition, 7th Street Concerts presented Murder, Music, and Caravaggio yesterday, October 9th at St. Peter's Episcopal Church in Charlotte. It wasn't a traditional concert, rather an event that combined music, theater, and art. Kristen Olson, 7th Street's artistic director, and lutist John Linty are the guests on this week's Piedmont Arts Podcast episode, and they talk about how this original concept came together. Also on this week's episode is Phil Vavra's Fanfare, which gives you info on things you might want to do in this area. 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Here is the Royal Philharmonic Orchestra, led by Yuri Semenov, performing the Overture to Mignon by Ambroise Thomas.

Mozart's Symphony No. 27 in G. We just heard it performed by Capella Istropolitana. They were led by Barry Wordsworth. 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I'm Keenan Harmon in the seat for Douglas Rubel this Saturday morning. Later on this hour, we've got some music by George Whitefield Chadwick, as well as music by Handel and Haydn. Just ahead is music by Camille Saint-Saëns. Today's weather is going to be a little bit rainy in much of the area. We're going to have showers and thunderstorms in all parts of the region, but you want to watch out if there is any patchy fog. Today's high is supposed to be 68 with a low of about 63. Here is pianist Stephen Huff with the City of Birmingham Symphony. Here's the grand finale to the Piano Concerto No. 4 in C minor by Camille Saint-Saëns.

0: was the finale to the Piano Concerto No. 4 in C minor by Camille Saint-Saëns. We heard pianist Stephen Huff with the City of Birmingham Symphony. Just ahead, symphonic sketches for you by George Whitefield Chadwick. We'll hear the work Hobgoblin with the Detroit Symphony, led by Naomi Yerby. 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I'm Keenan Harmon. Glad to be with you this Saturday and for Doug. 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
1: This is Piedmont Arts. 7th Street Concerts in Charlotte is hosting a mashup based on the turbulent life and accomplishments of the 16th century Italian artist Caravaggio. He made stunning works that revolutionized art of the Baroque era through arresting use of light and dark in his paintings. Kristen Olson, the artistic and executive director of 7th Street Concerts, is the brainchild for what she wants to be a new experience for the audience. Not a traditional concert, but rather an event that combines music, theater, and art.
2: I hope that people come away with the sense of there's just, you can go so deep, and they have been brought there. They got to go there. Even if they didn't know anything about Caravaggio or anything about Baroque music, they have gone far deeper than any visit to any museum has ever taken them.
1: The concert will feature an ensemble cast of musicians who are doubling in theatrical roles. Some are even performing as Caravaggio himself. The audience will be able to refer to some of the paintings and their handbills as well. And Olson says she's not aware of anyone hosting a performance like this, and says the unique programming can be tremendously impactful for this region.
2: There will be moments of humor, and there will be moments of disgust, and there will be moments of shock. And then I also want them to come away with the sense that something really fantastic and original and special is happening in Charlotte for Charlotte, something that you can't get anywhere else. And if you want this kind of programming, you have to come here, which I think is so special for Charlotte.
1: We'll also talk with guest conductor and lutenist John Lenti, himself a scholar of Caravaggio's use of color and its influence on music. 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
3: 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Thanks.

We just heard Hobgoblin from George Whitefield Chadwick's Symphonic Sketches. We heard the Detroit Symphony led by Nami Yerby. This is 89.9 WDAV. I'm Keenan Harmon here with music this Saturday morning and for Douglas Rubel. Music is made possible by WDAV donors and the Charlotte Symphony presenting Schubert's Ninth Symphony. Music director Kwame Ryan leads a program of fate, resilience, and triumph, including Mahler's Kindertotenlieder, featuring mezzo-soprano Rayanne Bryce Davis. Friday, October 23rd through Saturday, October 25th at the Knight Theater. Tickets available at charlottesymphony.org. Some music here by George Friedrich Handel. Just ahead, we'll hear his Concerto Grosso in F performed by Boston Baroque. Right now, this is Let None Despair, Relief May Come Though Late, from his work Hercules. Here is the Frankfurt Baroque Orchestra and the Junge Cantori, led by Joachim Carlos Martini.

Two works by George Friedrich Handel. We just heard the Concerto Grosso in F performed by Boston Baroque. Before that, we heard the Frankfurt Baroque Orchestra and the Junge Cantorei perform Let None Despair, Relief May Come, Though Late, from Handel's Hercules. This is 89.9 WDAV. I'm Keenan Harmon in for Douglas Rubel this Saturday. Here is a piano concerto for you, Franz Joseph Haydn's Piano Concerto in F. Here it is with pianist Philippe Entremont with the Vienna Chamber Orchestra.

was the Piano Concerto in F by Franz Joseph Haydn. We heard pianist Philippe Entremont with the Vienna Chamber Orchestra. 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I'm Keenan Harmon, in for Douglas Rubel this Saturday. Later on, music by Beethoven, as well as the famous stride pianist James P. Johnson and Jean Sibelius. Today's weather is not much difference between the high and the low. The high is supposed to be around 68 with a low of around 63. Showers throughout the day in much of the region, and that'll also be the case for tomorrow. But tomorrow's high is supposed to be about 77 with a low of around 61. But the thing to watch out for is any patchy fog that you may see. Some music for you here by Stella Sung. This is the Orange and Blue Rag. Here is flautist Donna Wissinger with pianist John Klebanoff.

was Orange and Blue Rag by Stella Song. We heard flautist Donna Wissinger with pianist John Klebanoff. 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I'm Keenan Harmon in for Douglas Rubel this Saturday. 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Here is Act Two music from Beethoven's The Creatures of Prometheus. Here's the Scottish Chamber Orchestra led by Sir Charles McCarris.

0: was Act Two music from The Creatures of Prometheus by Beethoven. We heard the Scottish Chamber Orchestra. They were led by Sir Charles McCarris. Just as is today's noteworthy, with music by James P. Johnson, as well as some music later on by John Sibelius. 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I'm Keenan Harmon in for Douglas Rubel this Saturday. 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More at dukehealth.org/Lake Norman.
1: What sort of music would you identify as being uniquely American? If you think about it, there are countless genres and aesthetics that would fit the bill. And among them is a tradition known as stride piano, a technique born from ragtime that would later influence the development of jazz and even Western classical music, at least one piece in particular. Hey there, I'm Loki Karuna, and on this edition of Noteworthy, you and I will honor the tradition of stride piano as brought to the orchestral stage by a man named James P. Johnson. James P. Johnson was born in New Jersey in the late 1800s, not far from New York City. His ability to go over to the Big Apple to experience everything from cabaret music to the symphony played a big role in his development as a pianist, and he quickly became one of the city's most well-known musicians. His abilities as a composer quickly emerged, and he used his gift to honor American communities not often highlighted in concert settings, including this 1928 composition that he called the Yamacraw Negro Rhapsody. In addition to musically honoring the Yamacraw community of Georgia, James P. Johnson would later write a work called The Harlem Symphony, in addition to countless show tunes that can still be heard on Broadway today. It goes without saying that he helped define America's unique place in the world of music, making him one of history's most noteworthy composers. Noteworthy is a production of WDAV Classical Public Radio.
0: You can hear this and other noteworthy stories at noteworthyclassical.org. Music here by James P. Johnson from 1932, the opening movement to his Harlem Symphony titled Subway Journey. Here is the Concordia Orchestra led by Marin Alsop.

0: was the opening movement to the 1932 work, The Harlem Symphony, by James P. Johnson. We heard the Concordia Orchestra. They were led by Marin Alsop. From Harlem to the Baltic regions, just ahead we'll hear the Symphony No. 3 in C by Jean Sibelius. We'll hear it with the Finnish Radio Symphony. They'll be led by Jukka-Pekka Saraste. We'll have that and more for you here for your Saturday morning here at 89.9 WDAV. I'm Keenan Harmon, in for Douglas Rubel. If you ever found that you missed a program or piece of music here on Classical Public Radio, or maybe you just want to hear it again, visit the WDAV archive, and that's where you'll find past episodes from everything from Biscuits and Bach to the night music, Concierto to at the Opera, real music to WDAV by request. 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
1: The Charlotte Symphony Orchestra's classical series begins this weekend, and we'll broadcast the Saturday night concert live on WDAV. Music director Kwame Ryan leads the orchestra in a program that opens with a work by this season's spotlight artist, Levi Taylor. The concert also features Samuel Barber's piano concerto with Orion Weiss as soloist, and it concludes with Nikolai Rimsky-Korsakov's evocative Scheherazade. The evening begins on WDAV with a special season preview at 6, and the concert gets underway at 7:30. 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

was the Symphony No. 3 and C by Jean Sibelius. We heard the Finnish Radio Symphony. They were led by Jukka-Pekka Saraste. 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I'm Keenan Harmon in the seat for Douglas Rubel this Saturday morning. You may not experience too much of a high and low difference today. The high is supposed to be 68, the low of around 63. Try to stay dry because in our area, there's supposed to be many bouts of showers and thunderstorms. The thing to watch out for, as I've mentioned earlier, is the patchy fog that's supposed to be in the area. Tomorrow, very similar with showers. The high is supposed to be 77. The low will get down to 61. Music here by Aram Khachaturian. Here is the Adagio from his ballet Spartacus. Here is the Scottish National Orchestra. They're led by Naimi Järvi.

0: was the Adagio from the ballet Spartacus by Aram Khachaturian. We just heard the Scottish National Orchestra. They were led by Naomi Yerby. Just ahead is the Oboe Concerto in B-flat by Carl Philipp Emanuel Bach. We'll hear oboist Xenia Loeffler with the Academy for Ancient Music of Berlin. That and much more for you here at 89.9 WDAV. I'm Keenan Harmon in for Douglas Rubel this Saturday. 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

the Oboe Concerto in B-flat by Carl Philipp Emanuel Bach. We heard soloist Xenia Loeffler with the Academy for Ancient Music of Berlin. From the Catherine and Wilton Connor Broadcast Studio, I'm Keenan Harmon in for Douglas Rubel, and this is Classical Public Radio, 89.9 WDAV. Music is made possible by WDAV donors and the Kane Center for the Arts presenting Stundum, a Nordic trio performing a blend of Nordic folk traditions with classical chamber music and symphonic elements. October 11th at the Kane Center for the Arts in Cornelius. Tickets at kanearts.org. From a bit of a respite after a bad marriage, Tchaikovsky went to Italy with his brother, and then he came back and wrote this work right here. This is the Capriccio Italian. Here's the Berlin Philharmonic, led by Herbert von Karajan.

was Tchaikovsky's Capriccio Italian. We heard the Berlin Philharmonic. They were led by Herbert von Karajan. 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I'm Keenan Harmon, in for Douglas Rubel. 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With the fall season here, trees, dead branches, and overgrown limbs may be easier to identify as the tree canopy changes. Addressing these concerns before winter weather arrives can help reduce risks and support healthier growth. Details at heartwoodtree.com. Somewhat early music here by Felix Mendelssohn. Here is one of his string symphonies. We're going to hear the String Symphony No. 2 in D with the Gewandhaus Orchestra of Leipzig. They're led by Kurt Mazur.

was the String Symphony No. 2 in D by Felix Mendelssohn. We heard it performed by the Gewandhaus Orchestra of Leipzig. They were led by Kurt Mazur. 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And that'll do it for music for your Saturday morning. I'm Keenan Harmon. Glad to have spent the Saturday morning with you. Hope you have a wonderful rest of your afternoon. The music does continue with Lauren Rico. She'll start you off with Vasily Kalinnikov's first movement from his first symphony. Wonderful piece of music. We'll hear it performed by the National Symphony Orchestra of the Ukraine. 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

That was the first movement of the Symphony No. 1 in G minor by Vasily Kalinnikov. Theodore Kuchar conducted the National Symphony Orchestra of Ukraine. Music is made possible by WDAV donors and Davidson College Art Galleries, presenting Andrea Carlson, Absent Host, an exhibition of painting, sculpture, and video that represents the severed relationship between indigenous peoples and their land, culture, and ancestral knowledge due to colonial practices. Exhibit is now open with an artist talk and reception on October 14th. Details at davidsoncollegeartgalleries.org. I'm Lauren Rigo. Good afternoon. 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Thank you so much for spending some of it here with me. Coming up, the Irish Rhapsody of Victor Herbert, also one of Luigi Boccherini's fabulous cello concertos. First, it is Sir Edward Elgar. I was on a plane this past week and saw a movie called The Coral with Ralph Fiennes, and Edward Elgar makes an appearance in it. Not the real Elgar, because, you know, he's dead and all. But it was interesting to see this sort of three-dimensional rendering of the character. And apparently he was a character. This is Elgar's Serenade in E minor, Vasily Petrenko with the Royal Liverpool Philharmonic Orchestra.

Vasily Petrenko leading the Royal Liverpool Philharmonic Orchestra in Sir Edward Elgar's Serenade in E minor. WDAV is a service of Davidson College, supported by listeners like you and the Charlotte Symphony Orchestra, presenting the music of Tina Turner. Vocalists join the CSO and resident conductor Christopher James Lees in hits from the Queen of Rock and Roll, Friday, October 16th, and Saturday, October 17th, at Knight Theater. Tickets available at charlottesymphony.org. As the Mint Museum is wrapping up its Caravaggio exhibition, 7th Street Concerts is presenting Murder, Music, and Caravaggio on Friday, October 9th at St. Peter's Episcopal Church in Charlotte. It's not a traditional concert. Rather, it's an event that combines music and theater and art. Kristen Olson, 7th Street's artistic director, and lutenist John Lenti are the guests on this week's Piedmont Arts Podcast episode, and they talk about how this original concept came together. Also on this week's episode is Phil Vavra's Fanfare, which gives you info on things you might want to do in our area. 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Victor Herbert was born in Dublin, but he went on to become one of the central figures in American operetta and light concert music. I love his operetta, The Red Mill. This is his Irish Rhapsody, which draws on familiar Irish melodic material. It's just wrapped up in this lush, romantic orchestration. Here's Richard Heyman and his orchestra.

Richard Heyman and his orchestra performing The Irish Rhapsody by Victor Herbert. Luigi Boccherini was himself a virtuoso cellist, so his cello writing sits naturally under the hand while still demanding elegance and agility. We're going to hear his cello concerto number 7 in G. Misha Majsky is the soloist with the Orpheus Chamber Orchestra.

Members of the Orpheus Chamber Orchestra, Misha Maisky was the cellist for Luigi Boccherini's Cello Concerto No. 7 in G. Music is made possible by WDAV donors and the Davidson College Music Department, presenting the Charlotte Strings Collective, featuring works by Chevalier de Saint-Georges, William Grant Still, and Adrian Gordon, alongside a new piece by poet Maurice Norman and composer Madison T. Bush, Monday, October 12th at 7:30 p.m. in Tyler Tallman Hall, Sloan Music Center. 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I'm Lauren Rico. Hi, good afternoon. How are you doing this weekend? Thanks so much for your company. La Traviata, it means the fallen woman, and that's the name of Verdi's 1853 opera about the courtesan Violetta and the cost of social judgment. We have the opera in a nutshell here, the suite from La Traviata, performed by the Cincinnati Pops Orchestra. Eric Kunzel is conducting them.

Eric Kunzel and the Cincinnati Pops Orchestra. That suite from the opera La Traviata by Giuseppe Verdi. Take us anywhere you go with the WDAV mobile app. You can listen, hear past programs, and stay up to date with our blog. 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Music is made possible by WDAV donors and the Charlotte Symphony Orchestra, presenting the music of Harry Potter. John Williams' scores from the film series are performed live in a one-hour family performance, Saturday, October 17th at 11 a.m. at Knight Theater. Tickets available at charlottesymphony.org. From Georg Philipp Telemann, his Darmstadt Overture in C. Darmstadt refers to the German court city where Telemann's music was connected to the ensemble of the Landgrave of Hesse-Darmstadt. Telemann had strong ties to that musical circle and wrote a number of works associated with its players. The Darmstadt Overture in C by Telemann. We'll hear Concentus Musicus of Vienna with Nicholas Harnoncourt conducting, and featured are three oboists, Jürg Schäftlein, David Reichenberg, and Paul Heilbrunn.

Georg Philipp Telemann's Darmstadt Overture in C. Jörg Schäflein, David Reichenberg, and Paul Heilperin were the oboists, with Concentus Musicus of Vienna, Nicholas Harnoncourt, conducted them. WDAV is a service of Davidson College, supported by listeners like you. 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Sergei Prokofiev wrote his ballet Romeo and Juliet in the mid-1930s, and its music has become nearly as famous in the concert hall as it has on the ballet stage. This is Romeo and Juliet, selections from the ballet by Sergei Prokofiev, performed by Andrew Mogrelia and the National Symphony Orchestra of Ukraine.

Members of the National Symphony Orchestra of Ukraine, Andrew Mogrelia, conducting them for selections from the ballet Romeo and Juliet by Sergei Prokofiev. Music is made possible by WDAV donors and Kane Center for the Performing Arts, presenting Stundum, a Nordic trio performing a blend of Nordic folk traditions with classical chamber music and symphonic elements, October 11th at the Kane Center for the Arts, Cornelius. 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

Carl Philipp Emanuel Bach Symphony No. 2 in E-flat. That was Hartmut Henschen with the CPE Bach Chamber Orchestra. 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Exhibit is now open with an artist talk and reception on October 14th. Details at DavidsonCollegeArtGalleries.org. Jules Massenet, probably best known for opera, but this orchestral suite shows that he had a flair for color without a stage or singers. His suite number 2, Hungarian Scenes, performed by Jean-Yves Ossance and the New Zealand Symphony Orchestra.

Jules Massenet's Suite No. 2, Hungarian Scenes, with Jean-Yves Ossance and the New Zealand Symphony Orchestra. 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

The Witch's Ride from Hansel and Gretel by Engelbert Humperdinck. The Gersanich Orchestra with John Pritchard conducting. 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John Williams' scores from the film series are performed live in a one-hour family performance, Saturday, October 17th at 11 a.m. at Knight Theater. 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Evaristo Felice Dal Bacco was an Italian violinist composer who spent much of his career at the Bavarian court, and his concertos mix Italian drive with the French and German styles that he encountered north of the Alps. This is the Concerto No. 5 in C by Dal Bacco, performed by Concerto Cologne.

Evaristo Felice del Bacos Concerto No. 5 in C. That was Concerto Cologne performing. 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From Franz Josef Haydn, he had this kind of early trilogy of symphonies. 6, 7, and 8 are morning, noon, and night. These symphonies give individual players unusually prominent solos, almost like miniature concertos embedded inside the orchestra. We're going to hear the Symphony No. 8 in G, Evening or Night. It's performed by Cantilena with Adrian Shepard.

Franz Joseph Haydn's Symphony No. 8 in G, Evening or Night Symphony, Cantilena, conducted by Adrian Shepherd. The Gladys and Rahm Spark Society is a group of listeners who care about classical music on WDAV. We thank Thruston Morton of Charlotte and Edgar and Noel McCall of Indian Land for the part they play in bringing this music to you. 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Hi, good afternoon. I'm Lauren Rico, and I do hope you are having a fabulous weekend. Thanks so much for spending it here with me on WDAV and with Beethoven. He wrote several different overtures for his only opera, Fidelio. Leonora No. 3 is the most dramatic and symphonic of them, I think. It compresses the opera's journey from imprisonment and danger to liberation into a single orchestral arc. The Leonora Overture No. 3 is performed by the Atlanta Symphony Orchestra with Yoel Levy conducting.

Beethoven's Leonore Overture No. 3, Yoel Levy conducted the Atlanta Symphony Orchestra. Looking for something fun to do? 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Concerts, theater performances, art exhibits, festivals, and more. One event coming up is the Charlotte Symphony's family performance of The Music of Harry Potter on Saturday, October 17th at 11 a.m. at Knight Theater. For more about that and other events, or to submit your organization's event, go to WDAV.org and click calendar at the top of the homepage. The events calendar is a public service of WDAV. Mario Castelnuovo Tedesco wrote his Guitar Concerto No. 1 in 1939 with a very specific guitarist in mind, Andre Sokovia, one of the central figures in expanding the modern guitar repertoire. This is Kazuhito Yamashita, guitarist with the London Philharmonic Orchestra, Leonard Slatkin conducting them, for Mario Castelnuovo Tedesco's Guitar Concerto No. 1 in D.

The Guitar Concerto No. 1 in D by Mario Castelnuovo Tedesco. Kazuhito Yamashita was the guitarist, and Leonard Slatkin conducted the London Philharmonic Orchestra. WDAV is a service of Davidson College, supported by listeners like you, and Charlotte Lyric Theater, in partnership with Queen's University, presenting Emily, No Prisoner B, starring mezzo-soprano Joyce DiDonato and Time for Three String Trio. No Prisoner B explores the private and poetic world of one of America's most enduring literary figures, Emily Dickinson. October 16th at 7:30 p.m. at the Sarah Bell Gambrell Center for the Arts and Civic Engagement. 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

Franz Schubert was only 19 when he wrote that dark symphony number 4 in C minor. It's called the Tragic Symphony, although there at the end in the finale, you hear something a little more triumphant pushing through. That was Claudio Abbado with the Chamber Orchestra of Europe. And if you enjoyed that, you should know that music is made possible by WDAV donors and the Charlotte Symphony presenting Schubert's 9th Symphony. Music director Kwame Ryan leads a program of fate and resilience and triumph, including Mahler's Kindertotenlieder, featuring mezzo-soprano Rayanne Bryce Davis. Friday, October 23rd through Sunday, October 25th at Knight Theater. Tickets available at charlottesymphony.org. This is music that Gustav Holst wrote for his students at the St. Paul's Girls' School in London, where he taught for nearly 3 decades, the St. Paul's Suite. It's sort of practical school music raised to concert level, and it incorporates plenty of English folk material. The St. Paul's Suite by Holst is performed by Richard Hickox and the City of London Symphonia.

the City of London Symphonia, conducted by Richard Hickox for the St. Paul's Suite by Gustav Holst. 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Saturday, October 17th from 9 a.m. to 4 p.m. in Uptown Shelby. 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Hi, good afternoon. I'm Lauren Rico. I hope you are having a great weekend. Coming up, guitar music by Francisco Tárrega and Salieri. Yes, that's Salieri. Johann Sebastian Bach's Oboe Concerto in D minor only exists in fragments, but Bach was really prone to musical recycling, and he liked to take his own material and kind of transform it into something different. So they were able to kind of reconstruct this Oboe Concerto in D minor from the bits and pieces that they had. It's performed by oboist/conductor Douglas Boyd and the Chamber Orchestra of Europe.

Douglas Boyd, oboist and conductor of the Chamber Orchestra of Europe. That was the Oboe Concerto in D minor by Johann Sebastian Bach. 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Well, earlier we had a reconstructed Bach oboe concerto, and we've got something similar here, a reconstruction of an early piano concerto by Felix Mendelssohn. He left behind materials, and then a scholar by the name of R. Larry Todd kind of cobbled it all back together into Mendelssohn's piano concerto in E minor. Jennifer Ely is the pianist, and Sayard Stone directs the English Chamber Orchestra.

Sayard Stone and the English Chamber Orchestra, joined by pianist Jennifer Ely, for the Piano Concerto in E Minor by Felix Mendelssohn. WDAV is a service of Davidson College, supported by listeners like you and Charlotte Lyric Theater, in partnership with Queen's University, presenting Emily, No Prisoner Be, starring mezzo-soprano Joyce DiDonato and Time for Three String Trio. No Prisoner Be explores the private and poetic world of one of America's most enduring literary figures, Emily Dickinson. October 16th at 7:30 p.m. at the Sarah Bell Gambrell Center for the Arts and Civic Engagement. 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

Recuerdos de la Alhambra, Remembrances of the Alhambra by Francisco Tárrega, performed by guitarist Jason Vio. Music is made possible by WDAV donors and Hickory Choral Society, opening its 49th season with a concert of remembrance and renewal commemorating the 25th anniversary of September 11th and the ongoing recovery from Hurricane Helene, featuring Bluegrass Band, Aubrey and the Clydes, Sunday, October 18th at 3 p.m. at First Baptist Church in Hickory. Information at hickorychoralsociety.org. Antonio Salieri's real career, his real life, was far more distinguished than the old Mozart rival caricature suggests. He was a major Viennese opera composer and an influential teacher. This is Salieri's Concerto in C for flute, oboe, and orchestra, Clementine Hugendubel, flute, Pietro Borgonovo, oboe, and Isa Listi-Veneti with Claudio Simone.

I'm Lauren Rico. Thank you so much. It has been a pleasure to have your company. 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

I'm Lauren Rico. 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

0: 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They dress up like bats. They turn green when they get angry. 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

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That was the march from John Williams' score to Superman. The success of the Superman franchise led to a less than successful attempt at launching Supergirl. The movie was a dud, but the music soared.

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0: As one writer put it, Batman's vigilantism is retribution tempered by a sense of justice. That was Danny Elfman's main title to the 1989 Tim Burton film. The year after Batman, actor and director Warren Beatty tapped Elfman to score the big screen treatment of Dick Tracy, the square-jawed, no-nonsense detective created by Chester Gould. The 1990 film starred a who's who of celebrities, including Madonna, James Caan, Dick Van Dyke, Mandy Patinkin, Paul Sorvino, and Al Pacino in an Oscar-nominated performance as villain Big Boy Caprice.
1: We are for the people. And if you ain't for the people, you can't buy the people. Lincoln.
0: He was terrific in that movie. Dances with Wolves was the big winner at the Oscars that year, taking home the trophy for Best Score. But Stephen Sondheim won Best Song for the Dick Tracy number Sooner or Later. Sooner.

Shirley Walker conducting the Symphonia of London in music from Dick Tracy. This is Real Music. This time we're enjoying the big screen music of our favorite comic book heroes. Good to have you along. After scoring both Batman and Dick Tracy, Danny Elfman had established himself as the go-to guy for comic book film scores. So when it was Spider-Man's turn at the box office in 2002, who else to hire for the music but Danny Elfman?

Danny Elfman's main theme for Sam Raimi's treatment of Spider-Man, John Morris Russell leading the Cincinnati Pops and the May Festival Youth Chorus on Real Music. There have been reboots aplenty for many of our favorite comic book heroes, but perhaps none more so than Spider-Man.

0: Becoming Spider-Man, from James Horner's score to the 2012 film The Amazing Spider-Man. This is Real Music, Comic Book Heroes.
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John Debney is a film composer with amazing depth and range. He's scored everything from Predators to The Princess Diaries. That was a bit of his score from Iron Man 2, the Cincinnati Pops and the May Festival Youth Chorus performing. Iron Man returned in The Avengers.

Alan Silvestri's music from The Avengers. Silvestri also wrote themes for the first Avenger, that most American of heroes.

0: From Captain America, the First Avenger, composer Alan Silvestri's Captain's March from the 2011 film. Artists Joe Simon and Jack Kirby created Captain America in 1941. He was the first Marvel Comics character to jump off the printed page and onto the big screen with a 1944 movie serial. Chris Evans took up the Captain's shield in 2011. In a moment, an amazing Amazon woman and a not-so-gentle green giant when Real Music continues.
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This is Real Music, Comic Book Heroes. And what a perfect time for a track called Welcome Back. It's from John Ottman's score to X-Men Days of Future Past.

0: Welcome back from X-Men Days of Future Past, one in a long series of films featuring the Brotherhood of Mutants created by Stan Lee and Jack Kirby and published by Marvel Comics. 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
1: If you're mighty thirsty for something mighty good, our hot chocolate's just the drink. It's a beverage and a food. Get hot chocolate and see just how good a drink can be.
0: I confess I had a hard time imagining anybody but Linda Carter in the role of Wonder Woman. And imagine is all anyone could do for decades. Studio execs were convinced a female lead could not carry a film. They were not just wrong, they were completely and totally wrong. Gal Gadot carried Wonder Woman to a box office gross of more than $800 million. Here's a bit of Rupert Gregson-Williams' Wonder Woman.

Rupert Gregson-Williams music from Wonder Woman. This is Real Music, and this time we're celebrating our favorite comic book heroes by sampling themes written for their big screen appearances. Black Panther was the first superhero of African descent in mainstream American comics. He debuted in 1966, and efforts to bring him to the cinema go back at least to 1992. When Black Panther finally hit the big screen in 2018, it broke new ground, becoming the highest-grossing film for a black director. And when Oscar time came around, Black Panther became the first superhero movie ever nominated for Best Picture. Composer Ludwig Göransson won the Oscar for his score that mixes traditional instruments of the orchestra with African drums.

Ludwig Göransson's Oscar-winning music from Black Panther. This is Real Music, Comic Book Heroes. Admittedly, that's from the small screen, not the big, but it's the most effective music written for the Hulk. The Lonely Man theme from probably the best live-action adaptation of the comic book hero. The 1970s and 80s television series that ran for 5 seasons. Unfortunately, the Hulk has had a tough time at the theater. His big screen solo outings have mostly disappointed, as have the scores written for them. Only Danny Elfman has managed to write anything memorable. Here's the prologue from the 2003 film, The Hulk.

the prologue from Danny Elfman's score to The Hulk from 2003. This is Real Music, Comic Book Heroes. I'm Matt Rogers. There's something about these characters that we never seem to outgrow. And when one incarnation grows old, we just reimagine and reinvent the character. I mean, how many big screen Batmen have there been now just in my lifetime? Michael Keaton, Val Kilmer, George Clooney, Christian Bale, Ben Affleck. And in 2022, Robert Pattinson became the Batman.

All's Well That Ends Farewell from Michael Giacchino's score to The Batman. And that will have to be our farewell also. Thank you for listening. Real Music Comic Book Heroes is a production of WDAV in Davidson, North Carolina, and Classical KBOK in Phoenix, with support from the Corporation for Public Broadcasting and from listeners like you. I'm Matt Rogers. 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

Good evening. I'm Mylita Melton, and you're listening to WDAV Classical Public Radio. At 7:30, we'll join the Charlotte Symphony live from the Belk Theater. First, though, a look ahead at some of the music and musicians coming to Charlotte this season. So let's begin with a little magic. Next Saturday, October 17th, Christopher James Lees conducts The Music of Harry Potter at the Knight Theater. It's a one-hour family concert beginning at 11 in the morning, a chance to hear those familiar movie melodies filling a concert hall. For our preview, we have the composer himself on the podium. Here's John Williams conducting the Berlin Philharmonic in a live recording from October 2021, Hedwig's theme, followed by Harry's Wondrous World from Harry Potter and the Sorcerer's Stone. Settle in and let the adventures begin.

John Williams conducted the Berlin Philharmonic in Hedwig's theme and Harry's Wondrous World. The Charlotte Symphony brings Harry Potter's musical world to the Knight Theater next Saturday morning. Our next stop is a much bigger journey. Schubert's Ninth Symphony, known as The Great. Kwame Ryan conducts it at the Knight Theater on October 23rd and 24th at 7:30 and Sunday, October 25th at 3. Music by Carlos Simon and Gustav Mahler completes that program, too. This evening, we'll hear the symphony's final two movements, the scherzo and the finale. There's plenty of dancing energy and a wonderful sense of momentum as the music heads towards home. Here's a recording by the San Francisco Symphony conducted by Herbert Blomstedt, the last two movement of Schubert's Great C Major Symphony.

The San Francisco Symphony, conducted by Herbert Blomstedt, in the final two movements of Schubert's Ninth Symphony. Charlotte audiences can hear the complete work later on this month. Now, a violinist coming to the Belk Theater in November, Bella Hristova. She joins Maestro Ryan and the Charlotte Symphony for Beethoven's Violin Concerto, November 20th and 21st, both evenings at 7:30 p.m. Richard Strauss's A Hero's Life is also on the program. This is a live performance from right here in North Carolina. In July 2013, Hristova played Brooks' First Violin Concerto at the Brevard Music Center. What a great way to get acquainted with her before her Charlotte visit. Here's that performance with the Brevard Music Center Orchestra led by Ken Lamb on Classical Public Radio.

Bella Ristova performed Max Brooks' first violin concerto with the Brevard Music Center Orchestra, conducted by Ken Lamb. That same concerto returns with Joshua Bell for the Charlotte Symphony's Gala Concert Saturday, November 7th at 8 p.m. at the Knight Theater, with Kwame Ryan conducting. Looking into the new year, Anne-Marie McDermott joins Ryan and the orchestra for Beethoven's fourth piano concerto at the Belk on January 15th and 16th at 7:30 p.m. Tchaikovsky's Sixth Symphony shares that program with a world premiere by this season's spotlight artist, Levi Taylor. His new work, Good Trouble, draws on the words of civil rights leader John Lewis. This evening, we'll enjoy a performance by Anne-Marie McDermott of Haydn, a little different musical conversation with one piano having the floor. Here's her recording of Haydn's Piano Sonata No. 60 in C major.

0: And Marie McDermott performing the piano sonata No. 60 by Franz Joseph Haydn. She'll return to Charlotte to perform with the symphony in January next year.
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0: Special thanks this evening to Ted Weiner, our music director at WDAV, for programming this pre-concert special. I'm Mylita Melton. In just a few moments, we'll go live to Uptown Charlotte to the Blumenthal Performing Arts Center to Fred Child and Frank Dominguez. 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
1: From WDAV Classical Public Radio, welcome to a live broadcast of the Charlotte Symphony Orchestra in performance. The Charlotte Symphony Orchestra's classical series begins this weekend, and we're pleased to bring you tonight's concert wherever you're listening. Music director Kwame Ryan leads the orchestra in a program that opens with music by this season's spotlight artist, Emmy-nominated composer Levi Taylor. He describes his piece, One Foot After the Other, as a meditation on endurance, will, and determination. After that, acclaimed pianist Orion Weiss joins the orchestra to play Samuel Barber's celebrated piano concerto, winner of the 1963 Pulitzer Prize for Music. And the program concludes with Nikolai Rimsky-Korsakov's evocative orchestral suite Scheherazade, inspired by the collection of Middle Eastern folktales known as 1001 Nights. Now, from the Belk Theater at the North Carolina Blumenthal Performing Arts Center in Charlotte, here's our guest host for this special broadcast, Fred Child.
2: Thank you so much, Phil, and thank you for joining us wherever you're listening from. Welcome to another performance by the Charlotte Symphony Orchestra, broadcast live on WDAV. It's a great pleasure to be back at the Belk, where the Charlotte Symphony is currently on stage, about 65 players strong. They've been doing their warming up, getting ready to go, and we're just about ready to begin. Since this is the first classical concert of the season, we'll get the Star Spangled Banner in a moment. And walking out on stage now, David Fisk, President and CEO of the Charlotte Symphony.
3: Good evening, one and all, and welcome to the Belk Theater for this evening's performance. I'm David Fisk, the President and Chief Executive of the Charlotte Symphony, and it's a real thrill to welcome you all here in the theatre and live at home on WDAV. 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So thank you for that partnership. We have an amazing concert tonight, and before we begin, I want to take a moment to acknowledge those who make it possible, and especially Bank of America, the presenting sponsor of our classical series, for their many years of support. Please join me in thanking them for making these performances possible. We had a very exciting summer because over that time we were in very friendly and successful discussions with our music director, Kwame Ryan. And as a result, you may have seen that we were able at the beginning of this season to announce that Maestro Ryan has agreed to extend his tenure with us as music director all the way through to 2032, which is our centenary season, and we couldn't be more thrilled. We have so much to look forward to together in the years ahead, but also as soon as tonight, to be joined by the wonderful pianist Orion Weiss, and also by our spotlight composer, Levi Taylor, who I'll defer to Kwame to introduce to you. But the next time you hear Levi's music on stage with us will be for the world premiere of a co-commission with the City of Birmingham Symphony Orchestra in the UK of a new piece, obviously, by Levi. And we're very, very excited about that transatlantic collaboration. So, to tonight, please join me in welcoming to the stage first our associate concertmaster, Joseph Meyer, and then the music director of the Charlotte Symphony, Kwame Ryan. Thank you.
2: David Fisk, the president and CEO of the Charlotte Symphony, and now coming in, Joseph Meyer, the associate concertmaster of the Charlotte Symphony Orchestra. And we'll get to hear the orchestra tune, starting with the oboe, giving us that A, It's quite an exciting moment for the Charlotte Symphony, the beginning of the first classical concert of the season. I've been very lucky to be sitting in a room in a hallway right adjacent to the dressing rooms. Pianist Orion Weiss practicing away just next door, just around the corner. Violinist Joseph Meyer practicing parts from Scheherazade that we'll hear a little bit later. And now all of that excitement just about to come to the stage of the Belk Theater. And we're just waiting for the arrival of Maestro Kwame Ryan. You can hear the applause as he comes out on stage, shakes hands with Joseph Meyer, and he has some words for us.

0: Good evening, everyone, and welcome. Thank you so much for joining us tonight. And a very special welcome to those of you who may be attending a CSO concert for the first time as we launch the 2026-2027 Classical Series. My name is Kwame Ryan. I'm the music director of the CSO, and it will be my pleasure to be your musical Sherpa for what promises to be an exciting season of orchestral adventure. Now, I frame my role that way because the theme of this season is resilience. The determination, the courage, the imagination that help us to overcome adversity and move forward with our lives step by step. Throughout this season, we will explore many great works of the orchestral repertoire, each of which will bring its own perspective to themes of endurance, hope, and the triumph of the human spirit. Now, tonight, you're going to hear one of the most beloved symphonic works ever written, Rimsky-Korsakov's Scheherazade. And at its heart is a remarkable heroine, whose superpowers, if you will, are neither strength nor speed, perhaps, but rather intelligence and creativity and resolve. Faced with execution by an unstable sultan who was once betrayed by a woman, and as a result, thereafter, forever, indiscriminately distrusts all women, she resolves to save her own life by telling stories. Stories that are so captivating that each one ends with a cliffhanger. In fact, so much so that night after night, the sultan is forced to postpone her execution simply so that he can find out what happens next. So it's kind of like a story of survival by sequel. This program also features a thrilling onstage ascent of what I've been calling the K2 of piano concertos, a work by the American composer Samuel Barber that exemplifies perfectly the emotional power of music, but also the physical and mental resolve and resilience that it sometimes takes to bring it to life. And we look forward to sharing that with you later. But first, it's my great pleasure to introduce to you, as David Fisk mentioned, the CSO Spotlight Composer for this season, Levi Taylor, who happens to be with us in the audience tonight, all the way from Los Angeles. Please join me in welcoming him. Levi's piece, One Foot After Another, was written while he was processing the loss of his father and navigating various challenges that ensued for him in the wake of the COVID pandemic. And the title of this work, I think, perfectly encapsulates the spirit of this season, that when life gets difficult, we can move forward one step at a time. So, ladies and gentlemen, thank you so much for being part of the CSO family. I hope this evening's music making inspires you and moves you and reminds you of the extraordinary strength that we can all find within ourselves. Enjoy the concert, enjoy the season, and thank you so much for supporting your Charlotte Symphony Orchestra. Bon voyage.
1: Conductor Kwame Ryan putting down the microphone, picking up the baton, and conducting Levi Taylor's One Foot After the Other.

To the house where the composer himself, Levi Taylor, is in attendance and took a bow. We now have a bit of a stage change here at the Belk Theater, because up next, it's a piano concerto, the concerto by American composer Samuel Barber. You might have noticed that first piece of music was just the orchestra. There was no piano. Well, the intrepid stage hands here at the Belk are now moving a few things around to make room for a 9-foot Steinway Grand, which we'll be rolling out in just a moment. And the great American pianist Orion Weiss will be coming out on stage to join the Charlotte Symphony to play that piano concerto by Samuel Barber. Orion Weiss, who's about to come out and join the symphony, has a marvelous career all around the world. He was born in 1981 in Iowa City, Iowa, and then grew up in Cleveland before going to school at Juilliard, the great music school in New York City, right after high school. While he was still a student, while he was 17 years old, Orion Weiss was already getting the attention and appreciation of a great many folks in the music scene. One day in 1999, he got a call from the Baltimore Symphony, who said, "Hey, our piano soloist for tomorrow night, Andre Watts, is under the weather. Can you come join us?" Orion Weiss got the big break of his career joining the Baltimore Symphony, filling in at the last moment for Andre Watts. That A coming from the piano and being passed to the oboe, the Charlotte Symphony now retuning to make sure they're all set for this next piece. Music written in 1962 by American composer Samuel Barber. Samuel Barber, one of those great composers whose music you know even if you don't know that you know it. You're familiar with the piece he wrote called Adagio for Strings, which has become the semi-official American anthem of mourning and sadness and pathos. Well, Samuel Barber wrote so many great pieces of music besides the Adagio for Strings, including this piece that we're about to hear. Pianist Orion Weiss coming out on stage, followed by Kwame Ryan, who has baton in hand. Kwame Ryan applauding for Orion Weiss, who takes a bow, sits down on the piano bench. And this piano concerto by Samuel Barber begins with Orion Weiss alone at the piano.